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0: Welcome back in. McElroy and Kublik in the morning. Conversation continues on college football here in just a moment. He joins us each and every week at this time. You can hear him on ESPN, the SEC Network. 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It's Paul Feinbaum.
1: Lift it, load it, grade it, grind it, move it, haul it, rig it, dig it, crane works, rental works, yeah! Big dog's got it.
2: Paul Feinbaum on Mac and Cube in the morning is brought to you by Craneworks. 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The big dog's got it. 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
0: Paul, always great to have you in on a Monday. So much happening right now in college football. I'm going to start with this, plain and simple. Are we getting to a 2014 playoff?
3: I don't think we're getting there yet because even though all the pins seem to be aligned, I've yet to hear a single person explain how it makes any common sense and how it really betters the game. What it really does is it brings another network into the fray, which is fine. It gives the Big Ten a little more power. It gives conferences like the Big 12 and the ACC accessibility. In other words, their second-tier teams have a shot. But the idea of an 8-4 team going to a playoff so they can have access to a national championship is utterly preposterous.
0: Is this going to be – we get a lot of people, Paul, and I referenced a few of them earlier in the show, that push back on the power, the clout that the SEC has. When you think about some of the discussion around either self-governance or just governance itself, putting it into place in a different way, or – maybe negating this 2014 playoff. Could we be coming up on staring down the barrel of maybe the most positive time that the SEC actually has this clout with some of the things that they may be able to push back on or keep from happening to college sports?

0: Well, at least she knows when you're in Lexington. That's like every other Saturday.
1: She could just guess San Antonio and probably be right. Lexington or San Antonio.
0: Yep.
1: Let me guess. San Antonio. Probably.
0: Probably.
1: Most likely. Yeah. This year will be Houston, which will be there again this week.
0: Oh, boy.
1: Houston is the new San Antonio.
0: They're going to find a way to keep you in Texas, big dog.
1: I wonder if we'll ever get a new one in the SEC, though, or if it'll just always be Lexington. Mm. We'll find out next with Josh Pate right here on Jock.

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12: All right, welcome back in. McElroy and Kubik in the morning, 8:20, Monday, May 18th, right here on Jocks. Going to go to the Higginbotham Hotline. Welcome in, Josh Pate. Talk some college football first, Josh. We were talking magazines earlier in the show. Randomly got on that topic, and I think part of what got us on that topic is we were talking preseason magazines, and John and I were discussing how many we purchase and then never look at. What magazine, or maybe even, I guess, genre of magazines would you say you spent the most money on in your life?
13: Easily college football magazines. If you're going besides those, it would be WWF the magazine and Raw magazine, and this is late 90s, early 2000s. Now, long time... Well, I don't know if they've been longtime listeners of yours, but people old enough to remember this will remember that WWF, the magazine, could be purchased by anybody. However, Raw magazine said on the cover, intended

0: from like 89 to 79?
1: Probably. And yeah, that could, that's
0: okay. I'm gonna trump the whole thing for you. You ready? He had a company gas card. And he knows if he's listening.
1: Man, he's looking out for the company, all right? How else was he going to get those million miles?
0: Why do you think I park it hourly at the airport? I ain't paying for that. I will recommend it to everyone. Okay. And with the recommendation will be, hopefully you don't pay for that. But it's worth
2: it.
0: And it's still less than you pay for weekly in Atlanta. So,
2: that's hilarious.
0: Trust me, the people flying out of JFK are still paying more for you than parking. So when we even it all out, it still looks better. Don't worry. You'll be fine. I realize I'm a gas snob, whatever. My wife asked the waiter the other day how long wine had been open when he let her try it. I'm like, whoa, we have moved to next level of wine snob here.
1: You're not a gas snob. That's different. I mean, usually I'm Team Catherine versus the Cuba household, but that's okay. That's oof.
0: She's like, it tasted stale. And I was like,
1: Oh my.
0: Who are we? Okay, Miss Mondavi.
2: Very highbrow. Like, wait a minute.
0: Oh, it was.
2: I was like, whoa.
0: That is seriously the one area that she is.
1: Was this before or after she fell?
0: It's Rick and Meg's fault too. I blame her parents. They did this to her. They know it. She's like, there's some things I like, nice things. I'm like, okay.
2: Hey,
0: that can be your thing.
1: Can you send wine back?
0: By God, go let me get a pair of sneakers.
1: Can you send wine back? Like, oh, it smells bad. Like,
0: no, but they'll if you're choosing between a couple, I think that they'll like pour you just a little bit, okay. And you say if you like it. And she was like, how long's that been open? I'm like, did you just hear yourself? Did you just hear like, what you just said? Minute. Yeah. And honestly, she doesn't care. She's like, if I'm going to pay whatever for a glass of wine, I want it to be good. I was like, I get it, but you didn't have to say that. You said it.
2: Is there any way we could have phrased this?
0: She doesn't care. Does not care. Arizona Jay would like to talk college football expansion. Welcome in, Jay.
3: What's up? I called in to talk about college football, but as far as aliens and UFOs, they're probably sitting here walking amongst us. You might be in the club and they're doing a Dougie or the Stanky Leg right next to you. You don't even know it, but.
0: So they're dated is what you're saying.
3: You say what?
0: They're dated. They're behind.
3: But they might be. I don't know. You never know. I don't know what they're doing. I'm old as dirt, so I don't know what they're doing in the clubs anymore. And as far as gas prices, you know that Progressive commercial where they're trying to keep you from being like your parents? I'm just like my parents. Like, it's like down the
0: so good.
3: I'm seriously like down the street from my parents' house. I'm just visiting Alabama. I live in Nashville now, but just down the street from my parents' house, gas is like $4.14. But if you drive a couple miles further, it's like $3.79. I'm driving to get to $3.79. Like I religiously do that. I do it in Nashville too, and there's a lot of people in Nashville do the same things I do. I remember living in Atlanta through the whole 90s, and I remember gas being 89 cents a gallon.
0: Yeesh.
3: You know what I mean? And it's like, how did we get to this? I'm talking like 1998, 99, it was 89 cents a gallon. How did we get to this point? And like, for real, like when you load your boys up in the car, you're trying to holler at some females, you don't care where you're going. It's 89 cents a gallon. It was a true definition of I got five on it. You got five on the gas tank, 89 cents a gallon, we going all over the city. But as far as college football and everything, everybody talk about, you know, like NIL is messing college football up or you know, the transfer portal's messing, you know, and I really do think we need to put a cap on this NIL money, because if we did have a cap, you know, Lane Kiffin probably wouldn't have pulled the HOE move that he did and went to LSU. He'd probably still be at Ole Miss, but I think really it's the TV networks and it's these streaming channels that's really, I think they're messing up all the sports. You know what I mean? Because, like, just to watch these NBA finals, you know what I mean? I got to find, it might be on a streaming channel that I don't have. And it's like, I'm not buying a streaming channel just to watch one game. It's these networks that is really messing up sports in a whole, especially college football. Because, like, really, I really like college football. I really like the regular season. I think the best regular season I've seen was the COVID year when the only SEC was playing SEC teams, no.

0: But it's Saturday game.
1: Bobblehead.
0: So, AJ McCarron bobblehead.
1: Nice.
2: Shirt on, shirt off.
0: I don't know. I did not
2: see that. You haven't got any mock-ups?
0: Yeah, I have not seen that.
2: All right. Sure.
0: So much to get into. It is Reaction Monday. We're opening the first hour. At 11 o'clock, Jamie Watson's going to join us from ESPN. He's going to be on the call as soccer is coming to Jordan-Hare Stadium.
1: Goal.
0: That's right. So we'll talk to him about that. Tom Hart next hour as well. We're off and running on this Reaction Monday on John.

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0: Your calls are welcome this hour, 1-800-239-WJOX. Jamie Watson will be in studio at 11. 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
0: So Tide softball, they advance over the weekend. Alabama's the number one overall seed in the NCAA softball tournament. They secured the Tuscaloosa Regional Championship

0: Again, this is three-man front on this Monday. Argentina, Iceland, Tuesday, June 9th, 7:30 p.m. down at Jordan-Hare Stadium. Pat Dye Field at Jordan-Hare Stadium. You know, Pat Dye used to be on our show every Monday.
1: Yeah.
0: Back in the day. I wonder what Coach Dye used to would think about European football coming to his field at Jordan-Hare.
2: He'd say that the ball is the wrong shape.
3: What would he say about Landrum's goal call?
0: He would have liked that.
2: Coach he might have liked that.
0: After a few drinks, yeah. Coach Dye would have liked that.
3: That's right. I tell you what, first time in 87 years of this incredible stadium, the history to it, first time in 87 years, there'll be a soccer match at the stadium.
0: Oh, it's very special. And once again, Jamie, I want you to tell everybody, because the Road to 26, this exhibition coming to Jordan-Hare Stadium, but there's a great opportunity for folks to still get tickets.
3: Of course. So you go to roadto26.com. That'll tell you everything you need to know about the match. Kickoff 7.

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0: Three-man front, we continue here on this Monday. We'll get to the Jocks text line. Your reactions on this Reaction Monday. 205-834-9450. Reacting to another series win for the Atlanta Braves. They do it yesterday over the Boston Red Sox, 8-1. So 2 out of 3 against the Bo Sox. And it was a crazy stat. And I was listening to Ben Ingram, and you can hear the Braves all season long on Jocks and our family of stations. But going into the game in rubber games, so the game that would decide who wins the series for some of you novices in baseball, the rubber game entering yesterday, the Braves had outscored their opponents in rubber games 52-14. Not bad. 52-14. They win 8-1 yesterday. Braves still 8 games on top of the NL East. Phillies playing a lot better, 15-4 since Don Mattingly took over as manager. But the Braves back at it on the road in Miami, taking on the Fish tonight. 5:40, first pitch, and you can hear the games on Jocks.
1: It's interesting because 1 week's time, a lot of things have changed. FanGraphs still have the Atlanta Braves winning the National League East. But last week it was 9 games. Now it's 7 games because the Phillies have played much better baseball. They're now 1 game above 500. So FanGraphs is giving the Phillies a little bit more love in their long-range projections according to their numbers. Still the Braves, I mean, winning it by 7 games. That's, I mean, because they're up by 8 right now over the Phillies. But it is interesting because 1 week's time, they've given them 2 more games in the standings against the Braves, which maybe that means that they believe the head-to-head is going to be a little bit closer once those two teams start playing each other, as opposed to 2 weeks ago, it looked like the Phillies and Mets would never win a game.
0: Yeah.
1: Against anybody.
0: Yep.
1: Let alone the Braves.
0: Got another strong start, Pat, from Spencer Strider over the weekend. You get J.R. Richie. Can he continue to be solid as a rookie? But from Bryce Elder to Chris Sale, look, everybody stays healthy. That's the name of the game, right? And you still got Ronald Acuna that's nursing the hamstring, but you haven't really needed him. But that would be a added addition when he does come back.
1: The ABS Challenge Report came out over the weekend. Atlanta is now 7th best in baseball. They have 55 successful challenges under their belt. So they're 7th best. Minnesota and the A's, they're the best. They are tied with 66 successful ABS challenges. Boston is the worst. Only 28.
0: Ooh.
1: On the whole season.
0: Really?
1: Mm-hmm.
0: So we've gotten better as the season has gone along. Mm-hmm. That's good.
1: 7th best.
0: You notice the correlation there, right?
1: Because someone keeps landing on the IL.
0: Saying.
1: Or they're not allowing him to do ABS challenges from the dugout.
0: It's not a coincidence.
1: Uh-uh. So we're just talking to Matt Baker about the ACC spring meetings that wrapped up. The Big Ten spring meetings are being held this week at a swanky resort in Southern California. Coming off 3 consecutive national titles in football, the Big Ten's voice will be heard even louder this offseason. I know it doesn't shock any of us. The league formally invited reporters to the spring meetings this year. That doesn't happen in the Big Ten. They want the people to cover the conference that's had so much success the last 3 years, especially.

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1: Just breathe. Just say so good.
0: Should be all right. 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
2: Yeah, more movie recommendations. She reviewed the 1987 Masters of the Universe. She gave it 1 star, which is one of the lowest we've ever had. Cocaine Bear actually is the only lower rated movie that Molly has reviewed.
3: Cocaine Bear got a half.
2: Got a half star.
3: Mm-hmm.
2: Next week, though, she's going to review Fatal Attraction.
3: By the way, I texted my mom. I said, hey, have you ever seen this movie? And she said, oh, yes, what a classic.
2: Yeah.
3: So she's excited for me to watch this one.
2: All right. So she will review Fatal Attraction. We get some other good ideas because we have to remind ourselves we kicked out a lot and we did a lot of movie reviews last year, just the movies that Molly has not seen. And some of these are really good. Running Scared. That's a good one. Molly needs to watch Mystic River and the Gladiator. Have you seen Gladiator? Okay.
3: I don't think so. Oh, I had to watch Braveheart. That was the one I had to watch.
2: Okay.
3: Back in season one.
2: Streets of Fire from Brent Chandler.
3: I've seen that movie, but it's been a long time ago. But I know I like the soundtrack of that movie, though. It's just been, I was a kid, I think, the last time I saw it.
2: Here's a good one. Danny DeVito, Arnold Schwarzenegger twins.
3: Are they twins?
2: Some way they are. Preston was in that movie, right? She played the love interest of
0: Kelly Preston.
2: Yeah, Kelly Preston. Danny says, Molly needs to watch my favorite movie of all times, The Fifth Element, Bruce Willis.
0: Oh, my gosh.
2: Is that the woman with... I get that one and Total Recall mixed up.
0: No, that's... No.
3: I haven't seen that either.
0: I know what you're talking about.
2: Is that the one?
0: No.
2: It's not. A different one?
0: Yeah.
2: I really wanted to draw it, but never mind. Clay says, has Molly seen Step Brothers?
0: That was a Total Recall.
3: I have seen Step Brothers.
2: Okay.
0: What you were about to draw was in Total Recall.
3: Mm. Did you touch my drum set?
2: It should have been in both.
3: Cops comes on at 4.
2: Last Dragon? Seven, no, that's not going to happen. The Crow, best soundtrack ever. Molly should see Vision Quest.
0: That was a good wrestling movie.
3: I haven't seen that either.
0: Vision Quest.
2: Groundhog Day, we've done that one, right?
0: Yeah, we've done it over and over again.
2: That Thing You Do with Tom Hanks.
3: Haven't seen it.
2: You said no.
3: One Tom Hanks movie that I love, though, is You've Got Mail.

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